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1: 100.3 to beat STL's hip hop and R&B. The Kid from Rory Simmons, how you doing? Got some Rake It Up, Yo Gotti, Nicki Minaj on the way. It's going down, Young Jock on the way. How you doing? Let's get into that Chris Brown obvious, and I got that topic of the day.

Any just a race with China. What the race to China? Just a race in China. Little bad Trinity, but she mixed with China. Real thick. Smuggle bricks to China. I tell all my

Styles, Hip Hop and R&B, 100.3 The Beat. The Kid Ferrari Simmons, unforgettable French Montana Sway Lee, folded by Kehlani on the way. Parents, be careful posting your kids. Let's discuss in 5 minutes. Here's Mariah the Scientist, bro.

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100.3 to beat STL's hip hop and R&B. The Kid Ferrari Simmons got some Go Crazy, Chris Brown, Young Thug on the way, followed by some I Can't Wait, Yay, and Lauryn Hill. Also, get on that free iHeartRadio app, use that Talk Back mic feature, and tell me, who are you crushing on? Yeah. Profess Your Love live on the radio. That's coming up next. It's Ferrari Simmons. Let's go.

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2: 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Ride with the mob. Alhamdulillah. Check in with me and do your job. Berg is the name. Bimbola did the chain. 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

0: girl, you a 10. 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

STL's Hip Hop and R&B, 100.3 The Beat. The Kid Ferrari Simmons, how you doing tonight? Happy Saturday. Shake that Boss Man D-Lo on the way. As we get into this Gunna Burner Boy WGFT, let's talk about Eminem in 5 minutes. If you are a big sneaker collector, he is auctioning his personal

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1: Sunday Funday. I'm still playing back Lizzie Joe and Donald Jones verses. It should have been Avant number one. 3 minutes ago. Tems and Chris up next. 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

0: 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It's Lil Baby.
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I know you're looking for that free trip to your iHeartRadio Music Festival, and or maybe just $1,000. Or maybe you just want to see Cardi B in person. You missed her on tour, and let me tell you something. Married people don't go to that show, especially if the wife jealous. You just don't. All right, let's do Uzi and Mariah next. That's your two E's.

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1: Yeah. 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
1: Let me know you listening. 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Like, don't look at this fake stuff. All right. ASHL, EV on air after Leon. I got Jordan and Tunji on the way.

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1: The Beat is Tsukuda Takeda. We're out to Mariah. After that, I got a request for Gunna as well. You can hit me, ASHLEE, on there. I'll get

0: Good morning, beautiful people. It's your girl, Queen Mocha Latte, and this is Coffee Talk, where we have real conversations with real people making real impact in the community. So you already know it's about the grind and not the tea. So grab your favorite cup of coffee, because we're pouring into conversations with women about women, confidence, creativity, representation, and having the freedom to show up exactly how you are. So joining me today is Ebby Nicole, and we're going to talk about Girl Weekend, which is a celebration of women of all shapes, sizes, shades, and backgrounds. Ebby, welcome to Coffee Talk.
1: Oh my goodness, Mocha. Thank you so much for having us.
0: You are very welcome. Tell people who may not know you or people who do know you a little bit about yourself.
1: All right. So, Ebby Nicole here, founder and chief fluffivist of the Fluffy Girl Movement and of Fluff Cares, Inc. So, East St. Louis native. Just a girl who saw a gap and decided to bridge it. And that's what we do here with Fluffy Girl Movement, where we center the plus and curvy experience, not only 365, but 366 on leap year.
0: Absolutely. I love how you said the gap and you filled it, because a lot of people don't fill the gaps. Mm-hmm. Okay. So now, Ebby, I really like the idea of creating a space where women don't have to shrink themselves to fit in, because I've been trying to shrink myself to get into this extra large instead of 2X. But anyway, Girl Weekend celebrates women of all shapes, sizes, and backgrounds. Why is it important to create spaces where plus size women can feel completely seen, celebrated, and unapologetically themselves?
1: It's super important, Mocha, because a lot of us are raised to be humble, and humble usually means humble usually means for us to shrink ourselves. Mm-hmm. We need a space where we can expand. I mean, after all, who run the world? Girls,
0: exactly. And with that, we're going to come back and get into it a little bit more. So don't go anywhere. We are just getting this conversation brewing. It's your girl, Queen Mocha Latte, sitting down with Ebby Nicole on Coffee Talk.

0: Welcome back to Coffee Talk with Queen Mocha Latte. We're sitting at the coffee table with Ebony Nicole talking about Girl Weekend. And this next event says it all in the name. Too bold to blend in. You already know I love the blending in. This is Coffee Talk. Now, Ebony, well, sometimes we weren't created to blend in, okay? We were created to walk in the room and bring our own flavor, because I am Mocha Latte. Ebony, tell us so we can stir it up a little bit.
1: Yes.
0: Here's the question. Let's talk about the next major event, Too Bold to Blend In. What can guests expect when they walk into the Dreamer's Loft on Friday, September 11th?
1: Oh my goodness, I'm happy that you asked, Mocha, because Girl Weekend is September 11th and 12th. So we're going to jump right on into it. The theme this year is You Are Art. So our first event is called Too Bold to Blend In, where we'll be highlighting and interviewing panel discussion style and fireside chat style with some movers and shakers who are really have really worked to carve out their lane of genius with their own flair. So starting us off, we have KV, the writer, okay, activist, music artist, owner of one of the largest sapphic specific events here in the Midwest. We're going to talk to her about standing out, as she always does. Then our panel discussion, we have Sarah Surgener, who is a body sculptor by trade, literally. If y'all seen the little brown wooden blocks, how they do things with folks, that's Sarah. And she has a body collective that she has different women, right, that work for her. Belle Darris, okay,
0: yes.
1: The soul violinist, black plus size woman in the classical music industry and lane. She's going to give us all the goods about how she's been able to do that amazingness. And then we have Trisha Stokeland, who will be representing for the extended plus size content creators. This is going to be a magnificent magnetic conversation, and I am the interviewer there.
0: I love that for you. Yes, this is going to be an experience, and I want people to understand that. At Coffee Talk, our Coffee Talk family, we're going to grab our favorite cup because we're pouring into another great conversation when we get back. So don't move your mug. It's your girl, Queen Mocha Latte, sitting down with Ebony Nicole. Coffee Talk.
2: Yeah. Yeah, yeah. Oh, yeah, yeah. Oh, you know, I just be getting out my body sometimes. It's just matching up to my aesthetics, but you know what I'm saying? I need to be appreciating it. It was cool.

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3: Welcome back to Coffee Talk with your girl, Queen Mocha Latte. And we're going to be talking about come as you ought. Okay? Now, we're getting into something that I think about a lot. A lot of women are going through this. So, there is this fluff swap. And it's come as you ought. Guests are encouraged to bring gently loved clothing in sizes 10 and up. And I love this because sometimes, you know, you've just been sitting. There's these clothes that's just been sitting in the back of your closet. And they might be good for somebody else who wants them. Another woman, people come up to you and be like, you're looking fabulous. You know. Let me have that piece. So, Abby, let's talk about why this was important to include. So tell us more about the fluff.
4: So, as it comes to fluff swap, it's one of those situations. One, it's not just an opportunity for you to offload pre-loved clothes, but it's also an opportunity for you to dive into other things, other pieces that you've probably been straying away. Yes. You can try new fashions and new styles on a budget. Mm-hmm. I don't know about y'all, but baby, I am a thrift store girl. Okay, excuse me.
3: Flip-flopping it.
4: And so what's really cool is that you get to see what was in other people's closets. Mm-hmm. That's one part. But another part of it is we're going to be vibing to DJ Energy. Mm-hmm. The energy is going to be high. We're going to have a girl vendor mart that you can patron also. And for everything that is not chosen during Fluff Swap, we are sending that over to women in transitional housing.
3: Party okay. With a purpose.
4: Because when it comes to plus size clothing, that's what you see the least of. Mm-hmm. And I know some fly fluffs, honey.
3: Me too.
4: So when people are asking, are these going to all be such and such clothes? Let me tell you something. This is our fourth fluff swap. We've been doing this since 2018. It's going to be a good time with a purpose.
3: Let's talk about that a little bit. So does it cost to do the fluff swap, or once you're in there, you get to swap?
4: No, it's a ticketed event because after you drop everything off clean, okay, clean. Already sorted because we have spaces and sizes for you to drop it off at, we're going to give you a different bag where you can fill up that bag as much to your heart desire. And then if you want to buy another bag on site for $5, you can.
3: Awesome. Okay. We're going to take one more refill before we come back, and it's going to be the bottom of the cup. All right. It's your girl, Queen Mocha Latte, with Coffee Talk.
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0: And we're back with our final pour. I always call this the bottom of the cup. It's Coffee Talk with your girl, Queen Mocha Latte, sitting down with Ebby Nicole. Ebby Nicole, we've been hanging out. We've been at this coffee table. Mm-hmm. And we've been talking about Girl Weekend, Too Bold to Blend In, and Fluff Swap. Yes. Come as you art, okay? So, Ebby, before I let you go, we have to make sure that everybody knows how to connect with you. So for everyone listening who wants to experience the weekend, how can they get tickets, learn more about all the things? Just tell us. Let's go.
1: Yes. First things first, Mocha. I want all the ladies out there listening to understand that Girl Weekend is an inclusive time, okay? So women of all shapes, sizes, shades, this is your time to be in community with other amazing women. www.empowerthefluff.com and at Fluffy Girl Movement. That's GRL. There's no I in our name. Mm-hmm. On Instagram and on Facebook. You can donate also on the same website. We do have a tab that says fundraising and donating.
0: I love that. Again, about the swapping.
1: Yes. So with the swap, you all, it's an experience. Okay. This is an elevated experience. We're going to have our DJ with all the tunes moving us through the afternoon. Think mall in the 90s. Yes. When the mall was popping.
0: The mall used to be popping.
1: That's what you want.
0: Oh, man. Thank you for pulling up with me, pulling up your chair at Coffee Talk, and most importantly, for creating spaces for women who can show up boldly, creatively, confidently as themselves. And, you know, I'm a bright person. I love to wear colors. So I thank you. And before we empty this cup, you know, I have to leave with an affirmation. I do not have to shrink to fit in into spaces that were never designed for me. I am worthy of being seen. I am confident in who I am. And I give myself permission to show up boldly and authentically because I am a part of this Fluffy Girl Movement. Yeah. It's your girl, Queen Mocha Latte with Coffee
2: 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Now from the Window World 1-800-GET-
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Black, you know, I got an interesting show for you. We've been looking at this, let's put it this way, since 2020, 6 years, at least 21 people have died in custody at the St. Louis Justice Center downtown. And it's been interesting to least to take a look at the jail, how it's operating. We're working on a report. But, you know, I think I'll share with you some of the stuff we've been finding just to give you some idea of what's going on and just how we look at this stuff. You know, the Justice Center, what they call the St. Louis City Justice Center, we call it the CJC, that thing was opened up in 2002, $80 million. We spent $80 million. It was hailed as the state-of-the-art jail in 2002, $80 million. Yet, as you see, as we go through this, $80 million did not go as far as everybody was thinking. And that's me saying it, but, you know, we get into that. But it's interesting that we had 21 deaths in a six-year period, and that's in the city jail. And that's here's what's interesting. In the county jail, which has about 30% more people than our city jail on any given day, I think they've only had about three or four, to be exact, maybe five up to now, total. They got more people, less deaths. And I think some of the stuff we're going to talk about will go back to tell you why. You know, since the last death, we've been taking a strong look at what's going on in the city jail. We approach this from a standpoint of from a standpoint of a crisis, but as a partner. You know, when we dig into these things, our purpose is not to indict the current leadership. It is not something that most leaders have inherited over the years. But it's more of our effort to identify what those gaps are, what the issues are, and suggest some fixes for it. But at minimum, so you as the public would know what's going on with your jail, what the issues are, and you may choose to do so, weigh in to demand some sort of a remedy. You know, the current death and overdose, now you hear what I'm saying, drug overdose in the jail, you know, it's not a mystery. It in some ways it is predictable as an outcome based on some decisions the city made a generation ago. Let's be clear. When they built the St. Louis City Jail, we also had a workhouse that was up and running. So between the two of those entities, we were able to house 1,600 detainees, at least minimum. At the same time, we was able to have programs in the jail in which those people in there can try to gain a skill and make themselves better. We had more mental health. We had all these things, and we were able to

And she said, oh, we're going to close it. And June 17th, 2021, they closed it down. And don't get me wrong. Let's be clear. They built that thing in 1966. It had documented mold, pest infestation, poor sanitation. The temperatures were extreme. They had to bring in that air conditioner. And more than anything is, they lost the $4 million class action suit. Well, at least they settled for $4 million and saying that, yeah, we agree these issues are unconstitutional. And ladies and gentlemen, some of you probably not old enough to remember, but the reason why we had to tear down the old city jail and build a new one because the ACLU and some other folks had sued because its conditions were as poor as the workhouse was when they tore it down. And the court order forced them to have to close it, which made us spend $80 million to build a new jail. So we repeated this process before. And it was interesting because once they closed it down and they had exhorted the population, right about that time, the bail reform came out, which was great. Bail reform. You could not hold somebody in jail simply because they did not have cash to make bail, especially of those people in there for low offenses. And it worked. Kim Gardner was circuit attorney at the time. She came on board. The judges came on board. The Supreme Court rule number 33, they came on board across the state. And the jail population fell from 1,097 in 2019 to 666 in 2021. So that bail, no cash bail, bail reform, letting people out, it worked. Except the judges got slick. So to keep from letting people out by denying them cash bail, those who could not pay cash bail. So what the judges did was turn around and say, okay, here's what we'll do. We will say no bail allowed. So now they're not violating the rule. They're not saying we telling this person that they have to have this cash bail when we know they're poor and they can't get it. So we're going to reform it and say, no longer will we do that. If you can't afford your bail, then we let you out without it. Well, the judges said, not so fast. We won't assign them a cash bail that they can't pay, which forced us to have to let them out. But if we said no bail, then rule number 33 did not apply. And that's what they did. And by late 2021, not only were they doing it, but let me tell you this. They were doing it in a disparate way. The disparities. 57% of those cases that they looked at, about 60% of them who got no bond allowed were black. Over 60% of them was black. So, yep, the judges did their thing. They said, we're not going to go along with this. And of course, what happens is the population begin to rise again. And that's, rise again to 780 people. And then, of course, we all know what happened after that with the riots and the other stuff. But the things about the jail that will make you cringe is the stuff I'm about to share with you next. Because now let's get down to where those issues are, and we will do that as soon as I come back from this break. Keep your ears on. Some of this stuff you're not going to believe. We'll be right back with more on Point Blank.

the city jail, issues that can be fixed. But one of the most interesting areas that we've been talking about is prisoner processing. Now, in the jail on the first floor, you would think, you know, a lot of us, even myself, we thought that the city correctional department ran the jail from bottom to top. It was theirs. Everything when it happened in there, they fought, belonged to them. Well, not so fast. Not so fast. Because there's two areas that are within the jail that in actuality, the correctional division of the city only has two responsibilities over those areas. One is to provide medical care, and two is to provide food. Feed them and keep them healthy. I'm serious. One area is for people who are violated probation or parole. They are under the control of the state and the judge that put them on probation. They will sentence them and says, you've been sentenced to these many years and you got probation. When you get out, you got these many years as a backup on probation. Well, when somebody violates that probation, there's a specific area in the jail that these people are placed into, and they are now wards of the state, not the corrections division. And it's only the state or the judge can let them out of there. Either the state, the parole office will come back and say, okay, we're not gonna revoke their parole. You can let them go. Or the state will come back and the judge will say, no, we're revoking it. And then they would come transport them. The sheriffs would then transport them back to whatever prison or institution that judge had originally assigned them to. So that's under the state. So, for instance, if 30 people violated their parole and they would stick them in this room that maybe holds 12, maybe it ain't even equipped for more than that, but they would stick them all in there. And it's the corrections division responsibility to provide them health care and to make sure that they are fed. But outside of that, they have no more jurisdiction over them. Whatever happens to them, the judge and the state and the state division of probation and parole dictates what happens after that. So I'm responsible, and I'm saying I'm the corrections division. I'm responsible for feeding and providing health care to some folks that I have no other control or jurisdiction over. But this other area is called prisoner processing. And this prisoner processing area, while it's physically in the jail, it is controlled by the St. Louis Metropolitan Police Department. That's right, not corrections. Because once the police arrest them, somebody, then they transport them. Eventually, they transport them to the jail and they go to this prisoner processing area. And until that warrant and all the other things that need to happen from a criminal justice standpoint is in place, then they are transferred upstairs to the custody of the corrections division. But up and long as they down in that space there, they're in prisoner processing. And again, like that other space, the corrections division is only responsible for feeding them and providing them health care. Everything else is on the police department. Now, what's interesting is the cost to feed them, the cost to provide them health care, all of that is in the corrections department's budget. The police department doesn't pay for any of that. But these detainees or arrestees, or whatever you want to call them, are still technically in police custody, but housed in the jail, in the prisoner processing area, and they don't become the responsibility of the corrections division other than health care and food. That's it. But
the interesting thing about what happens down there in that prisoner processing area, there's these, there's two arguments that are going on that we're still trying to sort through. For instance, according to the Corrections Division and our sources within the jail, within a 5-minute span early this year, they had three overdoses within the area. Now, again, I've been arrested. The assumption is I was searched when I was arrested. I was transported to the area station to be booked. I guess the assumption is I was probably searched again. And then eventually I'm transported to the jail because I applied for these warrants. The police department applied for the warrants and they're waiting for the warrants to come back and says, okay, is your warrants are accepted. The prosecutor's going to prosecute them, turn them over to the corrections division. And the assumption is, why they in that prisoner processing area, they're searched again. So the question is how does one overdose when they're in the prisoner processing area within the city jail? How do you overdose while you're there? And some would say there's a theory that they bring the drugs in with them and while they're there, to keep from catching some additional charges, they would digest the drugs. And by digesting them, they don't have to worry about now being searched down and getting some extra charges for being in possession of coke, fentanyl, or whatever. But in doing that, ladies and gentlemen, they are ODing in the prisoner processing area. Now, that's one explanation of how somebody ODs in the prisoner processing area. Now, on the other hand, the police department would say that what is going on is that, no, they're not consuming the drugs while they're there. They're high or have digested or have the drugs, or they high before they get there. And what is happening is they are going through withdrawal while they're there. And that medical condition that they're going through while they're there, this withdrawal, is having significant health impacts on this detainee, this person that's been arrested. And the police department would say that because of that, they are piling up in the prisoner processing area because the jail's medical team does not want to take them. Why are they going through this withdrawal? Because they don't want to have to provide ongoing health care and deal with them once they get upstairs and they now are in the care and custody of the corrections department. Now, we're trying to figure out which one of them are true. And honestly, we believe both of them are. We believe all of that happens. But that, again, this is in the prisoner processing area. And there was one other thing that came. Oh, by the way, in St. Louis County, they have what they call an MC box. And it's a medical amnesty drop box that's in the prisoner processing area. So in St. Louis County, if you get arrested, they put you in the prisoner processing in St. Louis County and you got some drugs on you. You don't have to eat them to keep from saying, oh, I don't want to catch additional charge for these drugs on me. What I'm going to do is I get to put them in that amnesty box. And as long as I put them in that box, nobody cares who they belong to or whatever. They just want to make sure that those drugs, one, don't get carried up into the facility. And two, they don't want the people to digest them and go into some sort of overdose. And it works. But according to the city's correctional division, they ask and have been negotiating, I guess, with the police department to say, hey, let us put amnesty box in the CJC, in the prisoner processing area. So like they have in the county,
So we don't have these people eating drugs and ODing in the prisoner processing area. And so far, the St. Louis Metropolitan Police Department has said no. We don't have a full rationale why they said no yet. It's something we plan to figure out, get more information on. But that particular area and it shows you how unique these separation of areas are. They had a death in the prisoner processing area. And there's a debate. Who does that death get counted towards? Is it the jail had another death that is attributed to the correction department? Or does that death, is that attributed to the police department since it was in the prisoner processing area, which is controlled by the police? And those people down there are not detainees of the correction department yet because they down there. And so there's a debate about who's responsible for that death, which is extremely, extremely troublesome. Because I'm least concerned about who has to take responsibility. I'm more concerned about how do we prevent the death from occurring down there in the first place? Some would say that having been able to pinpoint responsibility leads to the fix. I tend to disagree. My thing is, I don't care who's responsible. Fix it. We need to determine what it takes to fix it and fix it. Whether it's the police fault, whether it's the jail's fault, we can deal with that on the back end. The front end is, how do we make sure nobody else dies while they're in the prisoner processing area? And we need to figure that out. We talk about the health side of it. I don't want to bring you all bad news, doom and gloom and all of that, because you know, when we first started looking into these deaths, we were able to interview people at the hospitals and where they take the prisoners or detainees. And in most cases, when somebody gets sick or something goes on and they rush them to the hospital, they take them to the CJC or they take them to SSM, one or the other, in most cases. And both hospitals were saying that, hey, when we get a prisoner and they rush him in here and he's close to death or in severe deteriorated health, the paperwork that tells us what happened, did he fall? You think he ingested some drugs? What's his past medical history? This, all of that stuff, the paperwork that tells them that, in most cases, was not being accompanied with them. And so the doctors at the emergency, they were complaining, like, listen, we're trying to save this person's life, but we need to have the backstory. We need that paperwork. We need that other information. Is this a diabetic? Are they regularly on insulin? Are they this and that? What medication? We need all that information so that we can provide an emergency medical care necessary to save their lives. And they at that point in time, they wasn't getting it. And we were, you know, there was some question as relates to, one, who was responsible for handing the doctors the paperwork, making sure that paperwork exists, and handing it to the doctors once the guy arrives there in the ambulance in acute distress. And it turned out that actually it's the sheriff's department responsibility, because when a detainee is sick and has to be transported, they're turned over to the sheriffs. And now at that point in time, they're in the command, control, and custody of the sheriff's department. And it's the sheriff's department who transports them, even though a correctional officer travels with them. But the sheriff is the one, the sheriff, deputy sheriff is the one who has this paperwork and is responsible for giving it to the doctors when this person's arrived. Well, we were able to meet with everybody, talk through this, and I'm happy to report
since those initial meetings, since July 9th at minimum, and early before that, it has been 100% turnaround. The doctors at the hospitals are saying, hey, when those folks arrive from the jail, their paperwork is arriving with them. Yes, that is fixed. And that's what we're talking about. We're talking about identifying problems, bringing it to the attention of all the responsible parties and said, listen, we need to work this out. We need to fix this. And they did. They did. It is fixed. And ladies and gentlemen, I said fixed. We follow up with the hospitals on an ongoing basis. It is fixed. Nobody is arriving there without the proper paperwork being transferred to the medical staff at the hospitals. And I'm knock on wood. Let's see if they keep it up. But so far, so good. But the other side of that coin is this. Now, would you believe that when they transport a detainee from the CJC to the hospital, that a sheriff deputy and a correctional officer has to go with them, and a sheriff deputy and a correctional officer has to stay with that detainee 24 hours a day. They had to stay there with them until they are turned back over to the jail. So whether they there for an hour, 24 hours, 3 days, a week, a month, that whole time there is a correctional officer and a sheriff deputy with them, which means that, and they work 8-hour shifts, which means that for every 24 hours, for each day, it takes 6 people to watch one person. A sheriff deputy and a correctional officer for every 8-hour shift. That's 6 people to watch one person. Now, it gets crazier than that. We're going to do some math. I'm going to share some math with you. At any given time on average, well, let's say this. At a high point this winter, there was 11 detainees being hospitalized. 11. That means there was, for that day, that means there was 33 deputy sheriffs and 33 correctional officers. That means it was 66 people being paid by the hour to watch 11 people. Let's get it right now. One deputy, one correctional officer per detainee every 8 hours. That's 3 and 3 a day. That's 6. And now there's 11 at most out there. That's 66 people on the payroll watching 11 people. How does that happen? How much sense does that make? And the reason why it's like that is because there was a period of time where the hospitals had a ward that was set aside for detainees to stay in. So when the sheriff and the correction officer got there, they can watch more than one person at a time because they're all on this one room. They're no different than if they're in a pod in the jail. They're all in the same space. You didn't have to have that many. But nowadays, when they go transport them, they scatter throughout the hospital, sometimes even on different floors. So posting in each one of those rooms is a deputy sheriff and a correction officer. 11 people. That means that 66 people are watching 11 detainees at
Well, every dollar hour, I need to double check, because believe it or not, the sheriffs are the lowest paying people out of all sheriff's departments, even in the East St. Louis County, Jefferson County, you name it. They're the lowest, and I wouldn't be surprised if it ain't the same for our correctional division. But ladies and gentlemen, do the math. 66 people watching 11. And being on the payroll the whole time. I don't know how much sense that makes that we don't find a way to fix that. And we came up with a somewhat of a fix, and we'll talk about that after this next break. But I'm just telling you, I do the math, 66 people with the guns watching 11 folks handcuffed and shackled to the bed. We'll be back with more on Point Blank.

And we are back. Yeah, buddy. Yeah, that's right. 66 people watching 11. That's right. Do the math. And, oh, there's one other caveat to that. And it doesn't matter what the health condition of the detainee is. Unfortunately, I hate that anyone will be in this condition, but sometimes they are. If they in a coma, one deputy, one sheriff, 24 hours monitoring. So I don't know if the math, it just doesn't work for me. I think there has to be some other way of doing this. Now, there's one part of this that we found out that I want to share with you. And if my voice cracks or gets low, it's only because it does two things for me, what I'm about to share with you. It pisses me off and it makes me sad. See, when somebody dies and they lose their life, you know, I think one of the worst ways to do that, one of them, is to be confined like an animal in a cage. And there's nothing you can do about it. You know, this last death we had, a young lady, that death was avoidable. It's a good chance it didn't have to happen. And so I want you to imagine a young lady in jail for some, I think, minor stuff. I don't remember exactly what the charges are, but I'm gonna step off the cliff and take a guess that it wasn't murder, it wasn't robbery, bank robbery, it wasn't carjacking, it wasn't shooting at anybody. I don't remember what the charges were, but I don't think it was, you know, any of those things. And I could be wrong. You prove me wrong. I mean, I don't have a problem being wrong. You know, I'm always right except when I'm wrong. You heard it. I'm always right except when I'm wrong. So imagine you locked in this cage. And you are yelling, getting attention of a nurse and a correctional officer. And you are telling them, I cannot breathe. I'm having problems. I'm in distress. I am fearful. I know that I feel myself dying. I'm in distress. I'm afraid that I'm going to die. And I see the people and they can hear me and see me. One is a nurse. I wanted to say effing nurse. I don't know if I can say that, but it's too late. One is a nurse. One is a correctional officer. And I'm telling him, hey, I cannot breathe. Something is wrong. I need some help. Please help me. And the nurse, the person with the medical acumen who has the ability to probably render emergency care to me and save my effing life, looks at me and says, oh, you talking so you can breathe? Because how are you talking if you can't breathe? What the heck? And the correctional officer basically
hearing the same thing. Probably, I don't know, I wasn't there, probably laughing when the nurse responded to the lady that way. Yeah, right. What you mean you can't breathe? You're talking. And they go on about their merry business. And the next time they get to that cell, that person is in distress, unresponsive. I theorize dead at that point in time, but at minimum, transported immediately from there to the hospital and arrive at the hospital dead on arrival. That happened. That happened. And thank goodness, and don't get me wrong, I ain't worried about nobody coming back with Pruitt. Now listen, I know that audio tapes and videotapes exist to bag that up. Now, I give credit to the head of the jail, because both of them, the nurse and the correction officer, were terminated. Once they saw the tape and heard the audio, they terminated them. But now, here's the other side of that coin, because some of y'all already remember, I asked the prosecutor, I said, listen, when it comes to these deaths, why don't we got on the books in the state of Missouri negligent homicide. You can charge somebody with negligent-based homicide charges. And I asked the circuit attorney, I said, listen, you know, why don't we look at these deaths and investigate it from that standpoint? That was back in April. And the response was that the circuit attorney's office, they can confirm receipt of the request and said in so many words that a review of the information to support opening a formal investigation will rely and depend on what comes from the St. Louis PD. Basically, they said no warrant applications related to any of the in-custody deaths had been submitted by the St. Louis Metropolitan Police Department. An agency in the police department that investigates deaths is a force investigative unit who brings a charging package for a death to the prosecutor's office. Now, I ain't criticizing the prosecutor. I ain't criticizing the police department. What I'm saying is this. This, I can't say S-H, this needs to be fixed. Listen, I don't know of any greater sign than neglect homicide is for somebody to tell you that they're in distress, they can't breathe, and you're a medical personnel, you're a correction officer, and I tell you, oh, you can't, you must be able to breathe because you're talking, and I keep going, and next time I come back, you're dead. If that's not negligence, I don't know what is. I don't know if that is, I don't get it. I don't get it. So it's, and I'm not convinced that the prosecutor's office, circuit attorney, can only open a case investigation and press charges only if the St. Louis Metropolitan Police Department submits a charging package and said, we want this person to be charged and prosecuted for this crime. Ladies and gentlemen, I can assure you that's not the case. I'm not being critical. What I am saying is, from a structural standpoint, the prosecutor, circuit attorney's office can prosecute anybody it deems, it feels violated a crime, committed a crime, whether the police department agrees with it or not.
And I'm saying the police department. Police department, even if they say, I'm not quite sure this is a crime or homicide, get submitted to the prosecutor's office and say, hey, here this is, here are the circumstances. Can you look at this and make a determination whether you think we can prosecute this or not? So, ladies and gentlemen, I hate to close on such horrible news, but we need to know what's going on in our jail. There's a lot more coming. We might talk about it. I guarantee you we're doing a report. We're going to talk about it in detail. But, hey, there's some things that need to be fixed. And we need to fix it. Because if we don't, one other quick thing. I'm blow you away. We asked and searched for any order, court order from a judge

dealt with the condition of the detainee in a jail. And we found one court order, and that was that this detainee must have a haircut before they show up for the next court date. Imagine the judge had issued an order for this person to get a haircut, but no other orders to deal with anything else. That's it. I'm out of here. It is not silliness. It is seriousness. I'll see you next time on Point Black. Take care.

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1: Hey, Zaria, with you on this Sunday morning. I still got Kehlani Folded headed in your direction, plus Master P alludes to there being a biopic in the works. We'll talk more about that straight ahead. In the meantime, J. Cole, PJ, Legacy, thanks so much for listening. 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
1: Chris Brown headed in your direction on this Sunday morning. What's up? It's Ariel. How do you go from Kehlani to Master P? Friend, let me show you something, okay? So I was reading Kehlani's interview in Billboard. Right after that, scroll down just a tad. There's a Master P interview, right? Because he's, of course, talking about the tour, the Cash Money No Limit tour that's coming. And apparently there's a biopic also in the works. He said that, his son, Hersey, insane. Because Percy wasn't a solution. Anyway, Hersey is going to be in the Snoop Dogg biopic, which kind of flows right into a Master P biopic because he said that he shows up at the end of Snoop's movie. And if you were there, you know how this all works together. Anyway, I'm looking forward to that. That movie doesn't

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It's 100.3 The Beat. What's up, it's Ariel with you on this Sunday morning. Still got Nicki Minaj and Leon Thomas headed in your direction. Plus, I invested in the series Masterclass, and I watched Issa Rae's Masterclass. If nothing else, I took one thing away.

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I hit that early service, so I'm cool today. Man, Wale, Rihanna, on the way after this, Future California Girls, keep it live.

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2: 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Radio Boss Hard Body Kiati, if you're having a hard weekend, hey, things could be worse. You could be Chris Brown. Yeah, we'll talk about it 6 minutes after Ice Cube. It was a good day. Got some Chris Brown. It depends on the way.

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Radio boss Hard Body Kiati, that versus battle on Thursday, Donnell Jones had the internet talking. And we'll get into it at the classic, Notorious B.I.G. One More Chance. 5 minutes. 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
1: Radio boss, everybody, Kiati, if I had to pay $13 million, I'd bring back the meet and greets. Yeah, real talk. I don't care what y'all say or think. Chris Brown might be bringing the meet and greets back. A judge has cleared a path for his housekeeper from 2020 who got bit by a dog. Two-star persona.

for hip-hop and R&B, 100.3 The B. Radio Boss Hardbody, Kiati, just want to say it louder for the people in the back. Preseason football doesn't count. Seeing some of these good teams not win, you talk.

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Crazy that in the 30 years since Tupac was gunned down, only one person has been charged with or arrested in connection with his murder. This Keefe D trial going on right now has definitely been crazy. One of the biggest things that I take away

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Yeah. 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

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You know her birthday coming up in September. Just throwing that out there.

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1: The Kid Ferrari Simmons, happy Sunday. 21 questions, 50 Cent around the corner. It depends. Chris Brown, Bryson Tiller on the corner. Are you guys having a conversation before you go to these Chris Brown and Usher concerts, couples? Are you having a conversation about it? Yes or no? We also got to discuss this Keefe D Tupac murder trial. Big story, okay? Let's keep these vibes going. Kehlani, Fold It, Ferrari Simmons, happy Sunday. Yes, sir. 21 questions, 50 Cent. Coming up next.

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100.3 The Beat. 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Got some slow jams twister on the way, man. This vibes going on. What you need, Tim's, as we roll through it right now. Parents, be careful posting your kids. Let's discuss in 5 minutes. 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